0: team.
1: That one's a popular tune with the two-steppers in Texas. We have fun with that one. All right, this one's a little more melancholy. This is Hurt All Over, and that's what I was sitting in my melancholy when I wrote this one. That's for sure.

0: That's Emily Nenny with Nashville, Tennessee. The record's called Moving Shoes. Moving Shoes. Along with E-Tones, Christian, Adam, Eric Turin, and Helen Forster singing harmony. I got to sing a little too. Emily Nenny.
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0: I'm Nick Forster. You are listening to E-Town. I want to say hello to our listeners who are hearing the show right now on stations like WTEB in New Bern, North Carolina, 89.3 FM, on WMOT in Murfreesboro, Tennessee, in Nashville, all throughout that Nashville area, and on WKZE in Red Hook, New York, and throughout the Hudson Valley, WKZE. Thanks for listening. As always, if you want some more information about any of our guests, you'd like to find out how to get tickets to a live show, or you want to find out pathways to these cool videos or podcasts or whatever else we have, all our social media stuff that the kids enjoy, all that stuff is out there online at etown.org. You can subscribe to those things too if you feel like it. Okay, last home stretch of our show, folks. I just think that the journey of discovery is what we're all on, trying to find our way in tricky times. I love that Fred and John found a way to kind of use their skills and their experience on behalf of this newfound collaboration on behalf of farmers and bringing renewable energy to upstate New York. It's super cool that Emily's on her path and that her community in Nashville helped her find her way. And of course, MC Taylor is a constant seeker and looking around, finding ways to make connections musically and otherwise. I also love that the message that's coming through loud and clear, find the joy no matter what. Find your people, because we can't do this on our own. We can't let the bastards get us down. We got to just find each other, find our people, and have some fun. So let's do that. Right now, would you help me welcome back to the stage MC Taylor for his Golden Messenger.
3: Thanks, y'all. Well, we're going to go out with this tune from the new record, of course, called Gabriel.

That's His Golden Messenger. Live at E-Town. Along with E-Tones, Christian Teal, Adam Bodine, Eric Tureen, Helen Forster singing harmony. The record is called I'm People from North Carolina. His Golden Messenger. We've got time for one more song. I want to get everybody on stage. I want to thank all our guests. Thanks to the E-Tones and to Helen Forster. Thanks to Fred Gage and John Schmauck, coming from New York, talking about the cool work they're doing, saving family farms through solar energy. It's a very cool story. Thanks for joining us, you guys. Thanks to Emily Nenny being here, coming all the way from Nashville, Tennessee. MC Taylor, His Golden Messenger, coming from North Carolina. We started thinking about what would be a beautiful song to wrap things up with, and we thought of a lovely Merle Haggard original. And sing along. It's got a beautiful chorus. I'm Nick Forster. Hope you can be with us next week right here in E-Town.

0: Were you a nosy kid?
1: Are you kidding me? 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
0: Somebody who liked to ask questions all the time?
1: Yeah. Annoyingly so, I think some people would say. 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
0: I
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0: think,
1: they would say that.
0: I think a lot of us were. And you know what else? I think a lot of other people are.
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My name is Adam, and we're here in the KUNM studios. 505-277-5615. 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With your questions, comments, suggestions, spell checks. Beautiful day here in Albuquerque, where we're broadcasting live from the University of New Mexico itself, just steps away from historic Route 66. Looks like a pretty nice evening out there. Whatever you're doing, do it responsibly. Yeah, lots of activities going on around the campus and around Albuquerque, hopefully wherever you are. Thanks for taking us along, letting us be a part of it, whatever you're doing. If there's anything I can do to make it that much more interesting, feel free to give me a call, 277-5615. Brought in some great music, some new stuff, some old stuff, some stuff you're probably not going to hear anywhere else. I think I'll save that all for next week. Bring you this rockin' edition of Route 66. Check it out.

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Always someone wants to run down a list of people who've died this week and pay tribute to them. Well, we honor them in other ways, but I think we can get to some of those requests or suggestions. If you have anything, let me know.

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0: Way back there, three in a row from New Mexico's Fireballs. Two from the Go-Getters, the album Motormouth, songs mislabeled. ZZ Top from their first album, Los Super 7, featuring Ruben Ramos. Heard it on the X. Link Ray from Bull Shot. Coco Taylor, Willie Dixon, Telling It Like It Is. Along Old Route 66.

Chicago Rockers, Phil DeMarco and the Valiants. 1959, I think this one was. Just ahead of that, Johnny Pavlik, also known as Johnny Powers, named after a candy bar. 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

finishing up with a little something-something from a trio out of Spain, the Los Reveretos. Just ahead of that, 1963 on the Penco label out of South Texas, Johnny Canales, Johnny Be Good. Chicago, 61, I think this one was, Phil DeMarco and the Valiants, Be On Your Way, album Wild Wild Lover. Johnny Powers, 1956, With Your Love. Band out of Portugal, Superheat Surrenders. Reckon at the Lost and Found, a track called Mr. Devil. Our friends from Belgium, Mike Phantom and the Bop Tones. Too Hot to Bop. Another band out of Portugal, Ruckus, The Way You. Zydeco Volume 1, The Early Years, Peter King, King's Zydeco. Coco Taylor, What It Takes, Blues Prelude. Started out there with Coco, Willie Dixon, 1987-77, Insane Asylum. 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I'll be right back.

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0: 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A little distracted there. Someone dropped in, paid us a visit, got distracted talking about hitchhikers, of all things. Let me get this announcement, and I'll be right back.
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0: Playlist will be up at KUNM.org when something like this. Morricone from The Good, The Bad, The Ugly. Three in a row from 25 to Life, live, Reverend Horton Heat. Planet Rockers, Truck Drivers Rock, Thurgood from Maverick. In the back, 1982, January 6th. Standing Hampton, Sammy Hagar. Not the sweet hitchhiker I was thinking of. It'll do. 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

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Tuned in just in time to hear Wolfman Jack normalize my obsession with hitchhikers, who I love. Grilled, battered, and fried along with Route 66.

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Employers down the line said, kid, diploma from a high school's what you're lacking.

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I was born stand up.

0: 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This is Adam Aguirre. Thank you for tuning in to Route 66. Stay tuned. 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I'll see you next week on Route 66. 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

Genesis with Get 'Em Out by Friday from the 1972 album Foxtrot. This is The Trip on KUNM. It is Saturday evening here on the campus of the University of New Mexico. I'm Brando. I'm going to be here until midnight playing music to take you to another space and time. So if you're just joining the circle, welcome. If you've been hanging around this evening, I'm always glad to have you. Reach out and let me know where you're listening from at dj@kunm.org. And I hope you get comfortable. I hope you have a nice, refreshing beverage. Or a refreshment, you know, whatever. You can reach out live in studio 505-277-5615. Always happy to hear from you and know how you are doing. We're going to keep it rocking and rolling with some Santana going back to 1969. Waiting.

have looked at life that way. But now old friends are acting strange. They shake their heads, they say I've changed. Well, something's lost, but something's gained in living every day.

Live Led Zeppelin from the soundtrack to the film The Song Remains the Same from 1976. That was Rain Song, recorded live in 1973 at Madison Square Garden. We also heard Leonard Nimoy with Both Sides Now covering Joni Mitchell, and Joni Mitchell with Dreamland from 1977's Don Juan's Reckless Daughter. 1910 Fruit Gum Company at the top of the set with Looking Back, right after we heard Santana with Waiting to kick off the trip this evening. We've got a lot of continually trippy music going on tonight while you chill out this Saturday. Let me know where you're listening from at dj@kunm.org or here in studio at 505-277-5615. 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Enough of that. We're going to get into some Greenslade. It's Temple Song on KUNM.

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I'm just making up words now. We just heard Small Faces from 1966, their self-titled release. The track was called Own Up Time. Bohemian Vendetta in there, also a self-titled release from 1968 with Love Can Make Your Mind Go Wild. Bang from their self-titled release from 1972 with Questions, and Cream with Strange Brew from Disraeli Gears from 67. I'm Brando. I'm going to be here till midnight, continuing to dish out all sorts of different tracks throughout the 60s, 70s, maybe a little bit of 80s. You never know. But reach out and let me know where you're listening from at DJ at KUNM.org. Shout out to Ken in the Heights with the roll call, and Joaquin in Santa Fe. Always glad to have you all in the circle. Thanks for being part of it all. And I hope that you are taking this time to relax if you can, and if you can't, I hope the tunes are getting you by. We're going to keep it rock and rolling right now, going back to 1971 with the Guess Who. Do You Miss Me, Darling?

0: Traffic by special request from the 1967 album Mr. Fantasy. That was Dear Mr. Fantasy, requested by a listener identified as B.O.B. out in Paso Robles, California, area that I've drove through on the 5 many, many a time throughout the years, back and forth and back and to and fro, you know. But thank you so much for reaching out and being part of all of it. Couldn't do this stuff without you. And I've got definitely, there was another request in there also from our listener in Paso Robles who wanted to hear The Mothers of Invention. And I've got some of that coming up here in just a few, but you can also reach out and let me know where you're listening from at dj@kunm.org or live here in studio at 505-277-5615. KUNM community is strong, and it's what keeps the radio going here, keeps this type of programming healthy, protected, preserved. And you can be part of helping keep that going at kunm.org. But I got a couple things I got to do real quick, and I'll be right back. So take a little breather, have a little safety meeting, and we'll be right back on the trip on KUNM in just a moment.
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Nimrodel from Camel's 1974 Mirage. If I said that wrong, DJ at KUNM.org, you know what to do, 505-277-5615. Keep me honest. Joan Armatrading, 1976, self-titled album Down to Zero. Marsha Hunt from the 1973 release Attention, Marsha Hunt, with a cover of Neil Young's Southern Man. Mountain in there with Sitting on a Rainbow, and Woman from Free. And at the top of the hour, we heard Frank Zappa and the Mothers of Invention with Can't Afford No Shoes. That's from 1975's One Size Fits All. This is The Trip, KUNM, 89.9 FM, KUNM.org. I'm Brando. Still always lovely to spend these late night hours with you. And I'm not done yet. We're going back to 1969's Then Play On. It's Fleetwood Mac, the Green Manalishi with the Two-Prong Crown.

from the 1973 just amazing self-titled trio release from Jeff Beck, Tim Bogert, and Carmine Appice with Oh to Love You. We also heard Uriah Heep with Look at Yourself, the title track to their 1971 album. Nazareth from Razamanaz, 1973 with Alcatraz. Wishbone Ash with Warrior from the 1972 album Argus, and Spirit with Mr. Skin from 12 Dreams of Dr. Sardonicus. I'm Brando. This is The Trip. I'm sure I'll be talking to you again real soon. Next week, be sure to tune into The Trip with DJ Nomi. You won't want to miss it. 89.9 FM, KUNM, KUNM.org. 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
5: Hello there, I'm Brando, and this is Midnight Hour, where we take a deep dive into the vast tape archives of the Grateful Dead and beyond. Tonight, we're heading to the Capitol Center in Landover, Maryland. It's March 18th, 1991, the second night of a four-show Grateful Dead run. We're dropping in at the beginning of the second set with playing in the band. From there, we're going to move into Uncle John's band, back into playing, and then head deep into the second set with Terrapin Station. This is also a great chance to hear the unique sound of the Grateful Dead in 1991 with both Vince Welnick of the Tubes and Bruce Hornsby behind the keyboards and piano, respectively. You're listening to the Grateful Dead recorded live at the Capitol Center in Landover, Maryland, March 18th, 1991. 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

0: You've been listening to The Grateful Dead, recorded live at Capitol Center in Landover, Maryland on March 18th, 1991. And that's where we leave tonight. We started at the top of the second set with playing in the band, moved into Uncle John's band, and back into a little bit of playing before Terrapin Station. And from there, everything fell away and we followed the band through drums into space. This period of the Grateful Dead has a sound all of its own. Vince Welnick from the Tubes had joined the band following the death of Brent Midland in 1990, while Bruce Hornsby was also touring with them on piano. With both players on stage, there was another layer of musical conversation for the band to work with, particularly when the things opened up into improvisation. If you missed any part of tonight's show, you can listen again for the next 2 weeks in the KUNM archive. And if you have a show, a story, or a memory you'd like to share, you can reach me at brando@kunm.org. The Grateful Dead are Jerry Garcia on guitar and vocals, Bob Weir on guitar and vocals, Phil Lesh on bass and vocals, Vince Welnick on keyboards and vocals, Bruce Hornsby on piano and vocals, Mickey Hart on drums and percussion, and Bill Kreutzmann on drums. Until next time, this is Midnight Hour. I'm Brando, and we bid you good night.
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0: You are listening to Live Overnight Freeform this Saturday night. I am your host, DJ Lie, and for the next hour and 35 minutes, I will bring in you a personally curated set of new wave music. Oh, let me do this first. Hang on.
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0: 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You can also email us here at the station, DJ. The email address is DJ@KUNM.org. Please put the name of the show or the name of the DJ in the subject line. You can also give me a call tonight, 505-277-5615 is the number. If you have a request, I can take that request and I'll play it for you next week. I'm playing last week's request this week too, along with my own stuff. So it's kind of how I make that work. What we heard, of course, we started off with Joy Division, Atmosphere from 1979, the Martin Hannett produced song that was, this version was in the re-released in 1988 to coincide with the Substance compilation. After that, we heard All Day Long by New Order from their fourth album, Brotherhood, from 1986. That song was written by Bernard Sumner, Peter Hook, Stephen Morris, and Jillian Gilbert. Of course, that was came out on Factory Records. Sid, My Way, 1978. From the great rock and roll swindle, Sid Vicious, with Steve Jones on lead guitar and a bunch of French musicians doing the backup. Of course, My Way was a French origin song written in 1967, famously done by Frank Sinatra, amongst others. The English lyrics were provided by Paul Anka, but of course, Sid did his own particular take on that. Twilight Zone, Golden Earring, Dutch band, Golden Earring, from their 16th album called Cut, which came out in 1982. That song was inspired by the 1980 spy thriller Bourne Dynasty, one of those Bournes, by Robert Ludlum. Bass on that was Rinus Gerritsen, the famous bass line of that. And we ended that set with Mongoloid, 1978 Devo. Are We Not Men? We Are Devo. That single originally came out in 1977 on Bougie Boy Records. This one came out in 78 version. That song was produced by Devo and Brian Eno. Interestingly enough, that song was covered in 2003 by the Brazilian metal band Sepultura. I should have practiced before I got on the air. That band did a cover, and maybe I'll try to dig that up sometime soon. I hope you had a chance to check out tonight's previous programming. We started off tonight at 8 with Route 66 with Adam Aguirre. Followed that up with The Trip. We just, from 10 to 12, that was with Brando. And then we, before me, we just heard another hour of Brando doing his midnight hour, his Grateful Dead live retrospective. I love those improvisational jams. Going to get this next set start off with a band that's in the news lately due to the lead singer passing away. Pete Byrne passed away earlier this month at the age 74. This song is called Promises, Promises.

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2: KUNM is entering safe harbor hours. From 10 p.m. to 6 a.m., we may broadcast material that could be considered offensive by some members of our audience. Listener discretion is advised.
0: Okay, we started off that last set. Like I mentioned, the lead singer of Naked Eyes passed away this month, a few days ago. He was 74. His name was Pete Byrne. He was actually the last surviving member of that duo. His co-lyricist and keyboardist, Rob Fisher, he passed away in 1999. That song, Promises, reached number 11 on the Hot 100 back in the day. Of course, they also did a famous cover of the Burt Bacharach, Hal David song called Always Something There to Remind Me. After that, we heard The Killing Jar, the Lepidopteristic Mix from 1988. That was the original version was the second single off of their Susie and the Banshees' ninth album called Peep Show. Highly acclaimed album. Susie Sue, a.k.a. Susan Balion, on vocals. Steven Severin on bass. Budgie on drums. Martin McCarrick on bass. And John Klein on guitar. Simple Minds, Scottish band. Simple Minds. New Gold Dream, 81, 82, 83, 84. And that song was from 1982. That came off their fifth album called that same title. Jim Kerr on vocals. Simple Minds is continuing to perform today. They were formed in 1977 and they're still plugging away at it. The Card Cheat from The Clash's third album called London Calling, a double album produced by Guy Stevens. One of the greatest albums of all time. Card Cheat was the last song on side three of that double album, and that was recorded in Wessex Sound Studios in London back in the day. We followed that up with Mick Jones and Don Letts' penned tune Medicine Show from Big Audio Dynamite from their first album called This Is Big Audio Dynamite. This was the radio edit. That song came out. That was the third and final single off of that album. Of course, Mick Jones was famous for playing in The Clash for many years until he either A, quit, or B, was kicked out of the band and went on to form Big Audio Dynamite. But I believe they always stayed on decent terms, so that was nice to hear. Coming up in this next set, I got about an hour of new wave classics, classic rock for you. Coming up in this next set, I've got The Police, Billy Idol, A Flock of Seagulls, Pet Shop Boys, but we're going to start this one off with a band that I saw up in Santa Fe, not this year. I think they played this year, but it was a couple years ago, and it was an amazing show. This is, of course, Psychedelic Furs.

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4: You are tuned into an alive overnight freeform with your host, DJ Lai, a.k.a. Ben Rowe Jr. That be me. We've got a half hour left of the music. Let me tell you what we heard. We started off that last set with Love My Way. That was the first single off the Psychedelic Furs' third album called Forever Now. Came out in 1982. That was produced by Todd Rundgren. Todd also played marimba on that song with the backing vocals by Flo and Eddie of the Turtles fame. We All Feel Better in the Dark extended mix 1990, The Pet Shop Boys. That was a B-side to the single from Introspection called Being Boring. That one featured Chris Lowe on vocals. He normally is just doing the music, and Neil Tennant does the vocals, but he stepped in front of the mic. Next was the debut single from their debut album from 1988, The Promise, When in Rome. They only put out two albums, of which in the second album, called When in Rome 2, didn't come out till 2015. Their peak was 1987 to 1990. Space Age Love Song, A Flock of Seagulls, from their debut album called A Flock of Seagulls, produced by Mike Howlett. That was from 1982. Of course, that is Mike and Ali Score on vocals and drums, Paul Reynolds on guitar and bass by Frank Maudsley. All-summer single, Billy Idol, from 1986, from his third album, the Ken Forsey-produced Whiplash Smile. Billy Idol is going to be playing tonight in Albuquerque, tonight, Sunday the 27th, at the First Financial Credit Union Amphitheater. I think that is what we used to call the Isleta Amphitheater down there on South University, just north of the Netflix studios. I am not going to be able to make that one, but I do know people that are going to that, and they are quite excited. When we finished up that set with Message in a Bottle, The Police, from 1979, the first single off their second album, Regatta de Blanc. That, of course, The Police are Sting on bass, Andy Summers guitar, and Stuart Copeland on drums. That song was produced by Nigel Gray and the band. Coming up in this next half hour, I'm going to slow it down a bit, so maybe you want to turn the lights off and chill out. I've got songs coming up from Annie Lennox, the B-52s, Ultravox. And I got this one from Depeche Mode called Home from 1997.

0: right, that's going to pretty much wrap it up for me here tonight. Thanks for joining me. Thanks for the phone calls. It's always great to talk to folks. Let me tell you what we heard quickly. We started off that last set with Home from 1997. That was the third single off Depeche Mode's album Ultra. After that, we heard Vienna Ultravox. That came off their fourth album called Vienna in 1980. That is Midge Ure on lead vocals. Take Me Home, Concrete Blonde from 2003. Jeanette Napolitano and James Mankey are the only really consistent members of that band. They were on and off from 1982 to 2012 before finally calling it quits. That album, that song originally came out on an album called Group Therapy from 2002 on Manifesto Records. Ain't It a Shame, 1986. The B-52s from their fourth album and the first album released after Ricky Wilson passed away. That is Cindy Wilson on lead vocals. And then that last song we heard was Annie Lennox from her debut solo album after breaking up with Eurythmics. That song is called Stay By Me from 1992. The album is called Diva, and that album ended up selling 7 million records worldwide. Anyway, if you get a chance, go see Billy Idol down at the First Financial Credit Union Amphitheater tonight at 7:30. I would love to see you there. Other than that, everybody take care. I will be again on the air on Tuesday for the third hour of Studio 505 from 9 to 10. Otherwise, you'll hear me back here again on Saturday night from 1 till 3 a.m., technically Sunday, but you know. Stay tuned at 6 o'clock for Train to Glory with Cecilia. Other than that, everyone be well, be good, be nice to each other. Don't forget to pet the cats.
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2: KUNM is entering safe harbor hours. From 10 p.m. to 6 a.m., we may broadcast material that could be considered offensive by some members of our audience. Listener discretion is advised.

Known mononymously as Irma, that's the Cameroonian-French singer who blends folk, pop, soul, and acoustic storytelling. Singing and performing in both English and French, she's a multi-instrumentalist, and that song you heard is her orchestral version of her late 2025 single Black Sun. As we get into this hour on the mainstream. Today we'll be listening to new music from Love Spells, and in just a moment, Raoul Malo from his last ever concert before sadly passing away of cancer. Additionally, tracks from Chinese American Bear, one from Willow, The Record Company, and The Warren Treaty in this block. As I was saying, this first new addition for the hour is from Raoul Malo and the live Bella Ciao Live in Nashville album. It was recorded during his final performance. Recorded Father's Day 2025, Harvest Moon, the classic Neil Young track, ended up becoming a personal anthem for Malo when he was battling cancer. In fact, Mavericks guitarist Max Abrams recorded his own tribute version, with all proceeds going to help with costs, in October 2025. For your consideration and approval, enjoy this beautiful track and stay tuned for details as to how to stay in touch on the mainstream.

the record companies stay up high from their Give It Back to You Deluxe Edition today on your new favorite show. We also heard Michael and Tanya Trotter, a.k.a. the Warren Treaty, with their Love Like Whiskey, found on their 2025 album Plus One. And once again, for the first time in the rotation, that was a beautiful version of Neil Young's Harvest Moon from the late great Raoul Malo, found on the June release Bella Ciao, live in Nashville. And again, I always love to hear from listeners about your personal experiences with these songs, the memories that are forming as you listen to this newly reimagined mainstream. 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We have a lot more music to enjoy. Tracks from Lance Ferguson and Valley Onda. But first up, it's Chinese American Bears, No No Yeah Yeah, that's helping to lead the way to the bottom of the hour. I'll be back before you know it. Right now, sit back, turn off your mind.

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0: Somebody who liked to ask questions all the time?
1: 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Annoyingly so, I think some people would say. 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
0: I think a lot of us were. And you know what else? I think a lot of other people are.
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3: 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Box 252, Salamanca, New York, 14779. The full details can be found on the website as well. Irv Lyons Jr., also one from Bonobo, before our time is through. I'll be back after a track from Zune's latest album, but right now it's Phoebe Bridgers, an artist who was accepted to Berklee College of Music, and she made it an entire orientation before dropping out to pursue music on her own terms. It seems to have worked out just fine, and she's given me hope as well. From her latest album, Lost Weekend, it's Lost Boys on the Mainstream.

featuring Sam Jr. It's Daniel Monkman with his band Zoon, and One Too Many Nights, found on the Happy Thought School release. I can't thank you enough for spending some time with me on your new favorite show. Ot noch ne Daniel, ot qua no, I'll give you the utmost thanks and welcome you back any time of day. You have plenty of options out there for your musical experiences, and the fact that you keep joining me certainly means the world. 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Willow's coming up before too long. Our second new edition of the hour is a really smooth tune from Love Spell's debut album, Love is the Law. I really enjoy Don't Touch, and I think you will as well. So for your consideration and approval, let me know what you think about this newest edition on the mainstream.

Ani, Bonjour, Kenagwaya, Graham Jones, Indigenous Cause. 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
1: This is 89.9 KUNM and KUNM HD, Albuquerque, Santa Fe, broadcasting from the University of New Mexico, also broadcasting on KRRT 90.9 Arroyo Seco, Taos, KRRE 91.9 Las Vegas, KRAR 91.9 Española, and KBOM 88.7 Socorro. 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

Originally formed in El Paso, Texas, from two pairs of high school friends, Holy Wave is on a decade-long commitment to making music that feels warm, human, and slightly surreal. These days, they're based in Austin, and they're continuing on with a string of great releases, their latest of which is their 2026 I'm Dada. That's Dewey's Dirge, here on the mainstream. Skyanotna. Oyat ni gaso ongwenyo en kicho chento aga jenguanga ni goyo tio wenzaguego nangawanisa day. I'm thankful you're well and hope there are good minds everywhere today. Before our hour of listening is up, Uncle Ben's Remedy. Also a new one from Saul Williams featuring the legendary Otzlin Underground. In this first half, Aotearoa artist Nikki Kennedy. And right now we're introducing our first new song into the rotation, and this one comes from a couple of legendary bassists, Bootsy Collins and Buffalo legend Billy Sheen. Of course, getting his start with Talis and continuing on with Mr. Big, a longtime collaborator with some of the biggest names in the industry. They've teamed up for Bernie in the Sky, a tribute to the late great Bernie Worrell, who you might also recall was in the band with the indigenous collective Kuik. It was his final project before his passing. I love the little things that connect the music world, and I think you'll enjoy this newest edition found on Bootsy Collins's Metal.

Ronnie and I used our instruments to cry. So when I look into the sky, true friends will never die.

Kinagoya. This is Graham Jones, and you are listening to Native Voice One.

One of the earliest songs introduced into the mainstream library back in 2023 was Ashwalker and Lou Rhodes' Only Love, found on the Astronaut release that's helping

they love, found on the Astronaut release that's helping to wind down that block on the mainstream. And again, we kick things off with Bootsy Collins and Billy Sheen, two bass giants who teamed up with a fitting funky tribute to the late great Bernie Worrell with Bernie in the Sky. I'm Brett Mabee, and if you're just now getting here, as always, there are a lot of different ways to get caught back up on your new favorite show, including by heading on over to mainstreamradio.net or nv1.org, the full website for all things Native Voice One, Native American Radio Network. 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Always, times are subject to change, so just go check things out and all of the other amazing radio offerings from throughout Turtle Island. Before the hour's up, Aspects and Logan Stotts. We'll also be enjoying a recent release from Westerman and Olive Jones and Bombay Bicycle Club. We're heading on down to Aotearoa, or New Zealand, with Pacifica artist Nikki Kennedy. She's a Cook Islands Maori, and while growing up over there, she's now based in Toronto. Enjoy this recent edition. It's I Don't Think About You, here on the Mainstream.

0: They say if you want to be a morning person, you should have something to look forward to first thing. 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No spin, just the facts, and no scrolling. Just familiar voices guiding you through what you need to know. So up and at 'em. We're here with you. 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
2: All right, all right. I'm Brett Mabee. You're listening to The Mainstream, and as we get ready to get back into the tunes, it's that time to get a quick shout-out to some of the magical listeners. Dial in the KYUK AM 640 in and around Bethel, Alaska. And while we are at the halfway point, I always like to take this opportunity to remind you to check your listings for the many times and ways you can join me on the AM/FM frequencies. 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I'll join you again after a track from Tommy Down, and I still want to get another new one into the library, this time from Saul Williams and Outzlin Underground. Getting us back into this set is Mohawk singer-songwriter and activist from Swaygan, the Six Nations territory in Canada. He teamed up with legendary UK rockers Aspects for Love Sweet Love, a fantastic tune to enjoy together on the mainstream.

Tommy Downs' Mrs. Blue single, a song that we formally introduced into the library in May 2025. Also, that was Olive Jones and Bombay Bicycle Club's Color on the Wall, Uncle Ben's Remedy with Never Get Caught, from the Saturday Night Swindle EP, and Aspects and Logan Stott's Love Sweet Love. Join me again, hopefully sooner than later. 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That's right, magic's been kind of the theme of the hour, I suppose you could say. So reach out to me. Tell me how much you're enjoying the show. If there are songs you also want to hear, that's a great way to get recommendations in. And you can also submit your music for consideration as well. 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Darkwater Rising, before this block is up. And right now, it is that time to get our second new tune into the library. This one from Saul Williams' latest album, Leap Life, featuring Onslaught Underground, for your consideration and approval. Enjoy Mazahua.

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1: So what you looking for?
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0: all eyes with
1: these are things that are old to you.
0: The count is closing.

just another day. The headline read, 900 dead. 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A question of worth. And I was one of them again. Some lives are meaningless, they said. Not numbered.

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Dinesh singer Pete Sands has quite a striking presence. Of course, he's a Dinesh singer-songwriter born in southern Utah. You might recall his earlier project, Black Kiss, which eventually turned into Pete Sands and the Drifters. They're known for their blend of outlaw country, desert folk, and indigenous Americana. And that's not all that Pete's known for. He's also contributed his talents to creating puppet shows that help with Dinesh language and culture revitalization efforts. That's Pete's latest single, Indian Girl, a recent addition into the rotation, getting us into this hour on the mainstream. I'm Brett Maybe, Nyao Eskeno, Ongwenyo Angicho Chento, and Dwasawen. Aga Jangwanga Nigoyo Tio Wanzagwego Nangamanisa Dek, Guahe. Haitqua, Agajangwa, Esadanetgaedo, Asadano and Ajates Haitqua, Satautios. I hope that you have a good mind and everybody has a good mind across our beautiful Mother Earth today, but that also you're here to have some fun, sing along, and give a good listen. We'll be enjoying music from none other than legendary singer Ruthie Foster. Later on, Ulrika Spacek, a new one to get into the rotation that came by way of submission from Seattle Rockers. The Rallies. You're going to love the jingle jangle style of a song from their newest album. One from the Tewa in this first block. And we're also going to kick off things with this brand new addition from Rodrigo y Gabriela. This is the second song from their latest album, Our Home, that I'm getting into the library. And this one is, in fact, the title track. Again, be on the lookout for the ATO Records release September 18th. It's also worth noting the difficult emotional place that the album began in. The duo struggled to find inspiration until the death of their beloved studio cat, Palooza, which unexpectedly broke the creative block. And as the old saying goes, if you keep an open mind, you'll never know where that new stroke of inspiration comes from. What are some of the unconventional happenings in your life that have inspired new projects or new paths? I'm always interested to hear. Without further ado, it's time to formally introduce this nice instrumental, Our Home, into the rotation. I'll be right back in just a few. Dentgei Hachigus.

The Tewa with Pickle Shots, a 2025 single bringing that blog to an end on the mainstream. We also heard the otherworldly stylings of Brown Spirits' Express Train to Jupiter from the Brown Spirits number 3 album. And again, for the first time, we got the title track of Rodrigo y Gabriela's Fall 2026 release, Our Home, into the library. If you're just now getting here, get caught back up at mainstreamradio.net. 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It's a great way to stay up with this, all your local programming, personalities, community news, and so much more. As we keep on trucking through the great music, one from Slide and Clyde Roulette. Also, Ruthie Foster is coming up. And looking ahead, a new one to get into the library from West Coast Rockers, The Rallies. Some poolside coming up to help us get into the second half as well. But right now, we're on our way to Brazil with Sao Paulo artist Cheu. Turn it up and enjoy the groove of Crushino from Novela today on the mainstream.

righteous man. I was there when they crossed the Mississippi, when they migrated north too, and when they took my mother to residential school.

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And right now, a shout-out to my man Gerald and all of the hard work and dedication that he puts into this most unique project, CGR, Radio Network for the Blind and Disabled, which is physically located in Vancouver, Washington, but also serves the greater Seattle region and, of course, everybody on the World Wide Web. 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We're going to get back into this block with one from Poolside, which at this point in history is now just Jeffrey Paradise. It started with a few other collaborators. He's the last man standing with a rotating yet steady cast of onstage musicians and whatnot. For this track, Bedroom Eyes, he teamed up with Stevie Appleton. It's a recent addition and a great way to get back into this hour of listening on The Mainstream.

Nate Amos, and this is Laura Lee with Where's Your Love Now? From their debut album Box for Buddy, Box for Star on the mainstream. We also heard Ulrika Spacek's Square Root of None from the Expo album, and it was Poolside and Stevie Appleton's Bedroom Eyes, a great recent release from the LA producer Jeffrey Paradise. Thank you so much for spending a little bit of your time here with me today. 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Lily Miola, the Maui-based artist, coming up before too long. I do believe from Paia, to be exact. Right around the same place where Willie Nelson's known to roam. In fact, I've even seen him walking the streets in Paia a number of years ago. We're going to get back into this set with our final new edition of the hour. This one is from The Rallies. Their latest album, No Better Time, was released May 1st. And I love the retro jingle jangle style of their 12-string guitars. For this release, they teamed up again with Seattle producer Johnny Sangster, who's known for his work with Mudhoney, Mark Langan, Young Fresh Fellows, and the Posies. And I think you'll enjoy the summer vibes of I Believe. Keep it tuned in. Don't go anywhere. Be good to yourself and each other. And enjoy your listening on the mainstream.

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Good morning. Train to Glory is on track. I'm Cecilia, and I'll be with you until 9 a.m. with traditional and contemporary gospel music. Well, we're going to kick off this morning with Brian and Courtney Wilson coming up right after top of the hour headline news. That comes up in 35 seconds, and I will return in 5 minutes after that. All right. And if you need to call the studio, the phone number here is 505-277-5615. That's 505-277-5615. I will be right back with top of the hour headline news.

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2: 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I'm Cecilia Webb. Hope you're enjoying this ride with Brian Courtney Wilson. We're continuing right now with Our Father is Kind.

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You are listening to The Train to Glory. I'm Cecilia. Well, I know I haven't talked too much this morning. It's been kind of quiet. However, I love that it is much cooler outside. Oh, it's wonderful. Well, as we go along in this last

0: wonderful. Well, as we go along this last Sunday in September, we're hearing traditional and contemporary gospel music. Community announcements come up shortly. And we're going to hear from Kenny Lewis now with Amazing, followed by Troy Sneed. Tell the Lord you love him.
1: Praise the Lord, everybody. Could we just open up our mouth and let worship fill the building right here? No, I said open your mouth and let worship fill the building. Anybody know that God's amazing? He's awesome in his power. He's excellent in his greatness. Come on, talk to him for a moment. Don't get tired. Open your mouth and let worship fill in the balcony. Open

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to learn more, that is. I'm Cecilia. 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Please place the word announcement in the subject line. And the number to the studio for brief announcements or bereavements is 505-277-5615. You can also go to Train to Glory's Facebook page and post your announcement as well. Well, happening today in our city at 10:30 this morning at the New Hope Full Gospel Baptist Church, Pastor Eva Gonzalez will be the guest speaker, and they'll be celebrating Dr. Nina Cooper's birthday today. And New Hope is located at 1901 Pennsylvania Northeast, where the senior pastor is Bishop David C. Cooper. This afternoon, the anniversary committee of Faith Tabernacle Full Gospel Baptist Church, where Dr. Ivy O. Wheeler is pastor, cordially invites you to attend its 46th church anniversary celebration. It will be at 3 o'clock today at 7701 Zuni Southeast. The guest speaker will be Bishop J. LaKeith Jones, pastor of Metro Church, Church of God in Christ. Light refreshments will be served following, and for additional info, contact Sister Laura Carr at 505-604-1457. Also this afternoon, the anniversary of Reverend W.M. Brown and First Lady Linda Brown at the Morning Star Missionary Baptist Church, 1201 Arno Southeast. Reverend Willie Russell from Grace Temple Baptist will be the guest speaker, and dinner will be served at 1:30 p.m. You are welcome to attend. Dramatic Christian Ministries presents a play on October 2nd at 6 o'clock that will be taking place at 11435 Montgomery Boulevard Northeast. Contact Dennis Cole for more information, 505-259-1282. Then next Sunday, Mount Olive Missionary Baptist Church will be celebrating its 128th church anniversary. At 10:30 a.m., the speaker will be Pastor Kent Creamer of St. John Baptist, Clovis, New Mexico. And the 3 o'clock speaker will be Pastor Delmas Gillis of Bethlehem Baptist Church in Clovis, New Mexico. Mount Olive is located here in Albuquerque at 2401 University Boulevard Southeast, where the pastor is Dr. Sidney L. Miller. Coming up October 9th, there will be a poet event, and I will give you that information next week. October the 10th, 1:30, the NAACP Albuquerque branch will meet. And on October 10th, in the evening, the ABQ Spoken Word Poetry event will be taking place. Then October the 11th, the 2026 Gospel Music Fest will take place at Grant Chapel AME Church with special guests R. Murchison and Rejuvenation for Christ from Woodston, Arkansas will be in town along with other local New Mexico choirs. Then October 17th, the Raymond Hamilton Scholarship Brunch will take place at 11:30. Visit the website at New Mexico Black Lawyers Association, all spelled out one word, .org. /events for your ticket. Then also on October 17th at 4 o'clock, KUNM will be celebrating
the 60th anniversary with the gala at the Albuquerque Museum. Then October the 18th, Faith Temple Church of God in Christ will host Family and Friends Day. That will be at 11 a.m. and you are welcome to 1000 Broadway. On October 24th, the trumpet still echoes with the tribute jazz concert celebrating Miles Davis's centennial. You'll hear more about that, but tickets are available on Eventbrite. Then tonight at 7:30, Delbert Anderson Quartet will perform at Outpost Performance Space. Tomorrow night at 7:30, Sylvie Cavassier and Mary Halverson Duo will be at Outpost Performance Space. And on the 29th at 7:30, Mingus Dynasty will be there. And on the 30th, Brian Blade and the Fellowship Band. Well, Outpost is busy with nightly concerts, and you are invited to attend. UNM students, there, if you're part of the campus work study program, there are positions available at the Albuquerque Housing Authority for you. Do contact them. Changes are coming in 2027 for Medicaid. You can visit the website hca.nm.gov/keepyourbenefitsnm, all one word. There will be the next virtual, well, there will be virtual sessions with the next one happening October the 16th at 11:30 a.m. and it will be a webinar. So I'll give you more information on that next week. Then coming up, birthdays. Oh yes, it's happy birthday time. Sister Teresa Hayden celebrated on the 22nd along with Dr. Nina Cooper. On the 25th, Meadow McAdams celebrated her 14th birthday. And Larry Gendrat celebrated his birthday yesterday on the 26th. Today we have a birthday for Sister Barbara Adams going on. Happy birthday. And tomorrow, Sister Cheryl Clayton's birthday will be celebrated. On the sick and shut-in list, I have Nancy Burse, Miss Sister Rosie Matlock, Elder Don Maxey, and Brother Jeremiah Twitty. On the homegoing and bereaved list, services were held last week for Sandra Renee Perro, age 73, formerly of Albuquerque and a member of Faith Temple Church of God in Christ. Her service was held on the 19th in Portland, Oregon. And this past Friday, services were held for Sister Era Faye Gendrat, age 86, of Abilene, Texas, the sister-in-law to Sister Liz Brown. Then pending are arrangements for Renee Donaldson, age 63, and that service will be held, memorial service will be held pretty soon in Jackson, Mississippi. They're in the process of setting a date, and she's the daughter of Sarah and Cliff Donaldson. That's all I have in the way of announcements. If I forgot anybody, if you didn't get yours in, the phone's here. Call me. I'll get it on. 277-5615. Back into more gospel music, and we're going to hear from the Brooklyn Tabernacle Choir with Blessed Be the Lord.

I'm going to add that in Jackson, Mississippi, Leah Angela Curry passed away. She was a real good friend of Sister Sarah Donaldson. And so the Donaldsons need you in their thoughts. They need you. Yes, right. In your thoughts as they go about these trying times. Let me just put it that way. Leah was one of the lead singers of the Mississippi Mass Choir down there. So she has passed away. I'll try to get a song by her on air next week, if at all possible. And then also I'm going to send a shout out to Mr. Wayne, because he was, when the Stellar Awards aired, he was in the audience. And of course, the camera person got him on camera and he was waving. Of course, some of us know him from working in the hair industry, and he used to come on to Train to Glory sometime as a fill-in. So Mr. Wayne is back east in the Carolinas, and we want to send him a shout-out today. Well, that's all I have in the way of announcements, and I'll be back with the wrap-up in about an hour. So right now we're going to continue. Here's Ann Nesby with I Trust You, Lord. 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

sickness, a lot of disease, a lot of hurt, a lot of uncertainty. 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

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He's still a healer. He's still a miracle worker. He's the same yesterday and today and forever.

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It's shown on. Just get somebody by the hand and tell them, let the healing begin. 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

0: 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And it blesses my spirit, my heart. It literally encourages me when I can run across recording artists who are not just a friend, but one whom God can look at and say, that is a friend of God. 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But this next brother that I'm going to bring out, he is an incredible blessing to the body of Jesus Christ. I love his spirit. I love his anointing. You know him. You've been knowing him for many, many years. He's been singing for a long, long time because he started really, really young. And he did songs. I'll never forget driving across the country. My father, you know, does anybody remember when we had tapes? Let me help some of y'all. Some of y'all, you remember 8-tracks? Don't front. You was excited to get one when you had one. Girl, I got an 8-track. Let me borrow that tape. But I remember driving across the country because my daddy was a road. He's still a road hog. He won't stay off. If it say AME, he gonna drive to it. Daddy, I'll buy you a ticket. Just call me, man. I got miles. I got a lot of miles. Just call me when you need. No, I'm already there. I drove. I promised the Lord, if you ever let me afford a plane ticket, I'll never do it again. But I remember driving across country with my father, and we would listen to all the stuff that he liked to listen to. Mahalia Jackson and I'm like, if I hear Mahalia one more time, I'm like, can we put my CD in? It's Vanessa Bell Armstrong. No, I got something else I'm going to put in now. The songs would come on. Sweep around your own front door. Lord, if I sweep one more time, Jesus, Lord, have mercy. I done swept. Please don't play it again. You couldn't even sleep long enough. You sleep, you wake up, it's still on. Sweep around your own. Jesus Christ. Here to help us on tonight, my friend, my brother, an incredible man of God. Come on and let's give him a phenomenal AME welcome. Brother Melvin Williams.
1: Praise the Lord, everybody. Can I hear some hand claps? Come on. I found me a solid rock when I found Christ.

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That was Marvin Sapp here on the Train to Glory. I have a message going out to Deacon Emmanuel Keels and the beautiful Sister Herlethia Keels. And this message is from the Cobbs, and they want you to know you are truly missed and loved. So that's your shout out for today. And we hope that you're enjoying Florida. Well, as we move along the line, let's go to Smoky Norfolk with Can't Nobody Do Me Like Jesus.

It is time for the wrap-up of this week's events, and they are as follows. 10:30 this morning, Pastor Eva Gonzalez will be the guest speaker at the New Hope Full Gospel Baptist Church, 1901 Pennsylvania Northeast. They will be celebrating Dr. Nina Cooper's birthday, and the church senior pastor is Bishop David C. Cooper. Also coming up this afternoon, the anniversary of Faith Tabernacle Full Gospel Baptist Church will be celebrating the 46th church anniversary celebration, 3 o'clock p.m., where Dr. Ivy O. Wheeler is pastor. And that's it. The church is located at 7701 Zuni Southeast. Guest speaker, Bishop Jayla Keith Jones. And refreshments will follow. That's today, 3 p.m., Faith Tabernacle, Full Gospel Baptist Church. Also this afternoon at 1:30, dinner is going to be served if you're attending the anniversary of Reverend W.M. Brown and First Lady Linda Brown at Morningstar Missionary Baptist Church, 1201 Arno Southeast. Reverend Willie Russell from Grace Temple Baptist Church will be the guest speaker. You are invited. Then coming up October the 2nd, Dramatic Christian Ministries presents a play at 11435 Montgomery Northeast. Contact Dennis Cole for more information. That will be at 6 p.m. And his number is 505-259-1282. Then we go to the birthdays today. All right. This week, we had Sister Teresa Hayden, Dr. Nina Cooper, Meadow McAdams, and Larry Gendrap. Today is Sister Barbara Adams' birthday, and tomorrow is Sister Cheryl Clayton's birthday. So happy birthday to all. On the sick and shut-in, Nancy Burse, Sister Rosie Matlock, Elder Don Maxey, Brother Jeremiah Twitty, George Cook, and Sister Jessie Cobbs. And homegoing and bereaved services have been held already for Sister Sandra Perro in Portland, Oregon, and Sister Era Faye Gendrat, Abilene, Texas, the sister-in-law of Mother Liz Brown. And arrangements are pending in Jackson, Mississippi for Renee Donaldson. And that concludes, I believe, what I have in the way of announcements. I'm Cecilia. Have a great day. Have a good week. It's cooling off a little bit. And until next Sunday, be safe. Be careful. Be aware of your surroundings. Be alert. Most of all, be blessed.

Timothy.

This next song, as we go off, I'm dedicating to my cousin, Larry Jindrat, who celebrated a birthday yesterday. The Clark Sisters, I Am Blessed. Going out to you as we go off the air today. Stay tuned for Weekend Edition, coming up in just 3.5 minutes.

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0: 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I'm Aisha Roscoe.
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All right, kids. Hey, I'd like to say hello, hello, hello, hello, everyone out there. Glad you're listening to KUNM Radio here, Singing Wire program. Let me see. This is, who are these guys? Let's see. Oh, yes. Burning Sky, Burning Sky. This is a song that's called, this one here is, what is this? Rain, Rain, Rain, Rain. Yeah, yeah. Rain. This is on their Creation recording. Very nice, very nice. Corey and his crew there, so very nice, very nice. Got a quick announcement here, real very quick. There's something happening right now. Turn this down a little bit. Up there in Santa Fe, it's going on right now. The first inaugural Indigenous Ways Red Road Powwow. It started at this morning at 11. It's going until 6 p.m. Grand entry is at 1. And it's at the Santa Fe County Fairgrounds. And that's on Rodeo Road there. And let me see, it's a day-long gathering focused on dancing, drumming, and community healing. And it's hosted by the Indigenous Ways nonprofit. And again, it's already started at 11. And they're going on until 6 tonight. So if you're in that area, I'm glad you're listening. Another wonderful program here lined up. A lot of things happening out there. Wonderful, wonderful. Thank you, thank you, thank you.

gentlemen. As a member of the Whitefish Juniors,

0: It's our birthday, and we want to hear from you. 60 years of KUNM means lots of stories to share, and we want to hear yours. 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

Hang on. Okay, yeah. Let's see, yeah. This one here is going out to a friend of mine that I haven't seen in a while, but I'm sure he's doing well. I hit the wrong button, but it's for my good friend, Sonny Howe.

They say that Chizzy was born down on the old gray mountain. They said that he could ride a horse before he was even three. Now people came from miles around to watch this man-boy wonder break the horses and make them tame, and there was nothing he couldn't do. He stood tall and cool in the desert heat with his 3-inch heels. He stood 5 feet meaner than a boot full of barbed wire. At least that's what they say. Now, old Chizzy was a man of a broken heart because he met a woman from K-Town. Little did he realize that on that fateful night as he went out for a ride, he got on his best horse and he rode on down to the squaw dance down in the valley. And there it was, he met a girl named Sally. He had on his best hat, he had on his best boots, and his spurs were twinkling in the moonlight as he came down from the mountains. He rode his horse and he tied it up over by the sagebrush there. And it was there, my friend, that he saw that girl with the long black hair. He tried to be cool and he walked on down there by the old campfire. But she saw him and that's when she said, "Shh." That was all it took. He'd never felt this feeling that he had deep within his heart. Now Chizzy was a man, they said, was tougher than a boot full of barbed wire. But on that night, in the moonlight, he lost his heart right there. His boot wire and all that stuff and all the legends that things are made of suddenly turned to butter as he looked at her and he said, "Will you marry me?" Well, she looked at him there on his knees and she sort of laughed a spell. She laughed out loud and all the people saw poor old Chizzy. He got on his horse and feeling low and he rode back to the old gray mountains. And nobody knows where he went to. All they say is that late at night, when the moon is full, you can hear the coyotes howl on the gray mountain. Now legend goes that that same year there at the Gallup Intertribal Ceremonial, there was a stock contractor bragging about the worst horse he'd ever had. He said, "I'll give 10 grand to any man who can ride this horse called Dynamite." Little did they know that under the stands was a man selling fry bread. He took off his shawl and he looked to the sky and watched the buzzards there. He got on his horse and rode out over to the rodeo arena. He walked into the rodeo arena and he looked at the ladies' fair. He tipped his hat and he winked his eyes and the ladies said, "Oh, Shahart." He said, "I'll try that horse, sir. Just lay that 10 grand there." So he got into the chutes and he put on his chaps and he stood on the railing there. He got on the horse and it all began just like a bomb that exploded. The dynamite went into the air and Chizzy was right there. The horse strained and bucked and made all types of noises. But there on that fateful day, my friends, Dynamite was finally ridden. Now the legend goes that Chizzy took off his hat and he threw it to the ladies. And he threw him a kiss and he winked his eye and he walked out to the north. Now nobody knows whatever happened to Chizzy. All they know that he's gone. They say that when the moon is out, there on the old gray mountain, you can hear the coyotes howling, and you can hear the steeds and the legend of Chizzy.

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those who have kept their homelands and to the nations extinct due to mass slaughter, slavery, deportation, and disease unknown to them, and to the ones who are subjected to the same treatment today, to the ones who survived the relocations and the ones who died along the way, to those who carried on

All right, kids, I just want to give you a few announcements here and let you know what I've been playing. Started off with this afternoon. Let me see here. Yeah, it's the first inaugural Indigenous Ways Red Road Powwow. It's happening as we speak. It's going on until 6 p.m. tonight. The grand entry is going to be, they just had it at 1 o'clock. It may still be going on. And then also, it's at the Santa Fe County Fairgrounds. A day-long gathering focused on dancing, drumming, and community healing. And it's hosted by the Indigenous Ways Nonprofit. And also here in Albuquerque, it's a beautiful day. As a matter of fact, just to let you know, it's a beautiful day here in Albuquerque. Getting old clouds cover rolling in. Been a hot summer, of course. The summertime is usually pretty warm some places. So that was the case here. But we made it, kids. We made it. So it's starting to cool down here. This, let's see here. What is this? Clyde Warrior. Recognition set for October 16th. The Native Professional Advancement Center plans to host its third annual Clyde Warrior Civil Rights Recognition October 16th at the South Broadway Cultural Center. The event is titled Honoring Our Past, Building Our Future. It's scheduled from 3 to 4 p.m. and will recognize the life and work of Clyde Merton Warrior, Ponca activist, orator, and co-founder of the National Indian Youth Council. And as part of this year's event, NPAC invited Native artists living in New Mexico to submit original designs inspired by Clyde Warrior. Selected artwork will be used to and promotional materials for the recognition event. And artists could have submitted up to 3 designs for use on items including t-shirts, tote bags, postcards, and stickers. Let's see, the contest was open for artists 18 years and older living here in the land of enchantment, New Mexico. NPAC Executive Director Darius Lee Smith said Warrior's work remains connected to issues of leadership and self-determination. Clyde Warrior's legacy continues to challenge us to lead with courage, culture, and a deep commitment to self-determination. Warrior, who lived from 1939 to 1968, became a national voice for Native self-determination and youth leadership during the 1960s. And NPAC's annual recognition honors leaders, advocates, and community members whose work addresses justice and opportunity for Native communities. And also on your calendars, you might want to mark a 4th annual honoring Native Nations Powwow. That's happening on Monday, October 12th, the Indigenous Peoples Day. It's happening from 9 to 4 p.m. The grand entry and parade of nations will be at 12 p.m. This is happening up in Santa Fe, New Mexico, at the Plaza, 62 Lincoln Avenue, and it's hosted by the Santa Fe Indigenous Center. And it's going to be featuring traditional dancing, champion hoop dancers, food trucks, and Native art booths. And of course, it is the entire world is invited. Okay, just to let you know, in the background, we're listening to Burning Sky once again. This one is called Earth, and this is from their creation recording. I started off this afternoon with Burning Sky and their Rain song, also from the creation recording. We went to Oshki Gijhek, Anishinaabe girls, Anishinaabe ladies, Anishinaabe Kwe was the name of the first song. It's a New Day is the recording. We heard a song called Earl, and we also heard a traveling song.
We went to Northern Cree, Sky and High, from their Slide and Sway recording, and also North Bear. This one's for you. Oh, no, I'm sorry. Whitefish Junior's Makes Me Wonder, the name of that song. Those were Round Dance songs. And we heard Robert Mirabal, his song from the Mirabal recording called The Dance. We also heard North Bear. North Bear, this one's for you, from Inbalde recording. We also heard Men's Fancy and Arapaho style songs. Blackstone had Junior Boys Fancy from the 2018 Gathering of Nations recording. Black Eagle from the same recording, a Teen Girls Fancy. And Vincent Craig, the one and only, the wonderful Vincent Craig, late great. He played Chishi from his volumes 1 and 2 recording. Tujat, Aham, Mum, Ma, and Hum, Ha, Baba from the Heartbeat 2 recordings. Mary Ann Ankew, War Mother's Song, also from that same recording. Jack Ankew, A Trick Song, Best of Indian Songs. Billy McClellan, A Prayer Song. And also Archie Hoffman and Dean Washa, a prayer song as well. We heard When the Sun Goes Down by Tom Ware and Millard Clark. And we heard just recently the John Wayne's Teeth song by the Eagle Bear Singers from the soundtrack Smoke Signals, and Eulalie, All My Relations. And of course, we just got through listening to Earth, the name of the song by Burning Sky from their creation recording. I have a special request. A youngster here, she wanted me to play her some tunes here, so I'm going to do that here shortly. And also, I had a caller earlier, and I'm still looking, going to get some time to get up a Turtle Dance, beautiful Turtle Dance songs from Okeowinge singers. And anyway, this youngster, Vanjie Redsteer, she's been very busy. She's a busy youngster, and

And she wants to thank our good friend Clayton Bracoupe, and also his buddy Louis Sinna, and for helping her this past summer and probably even before that. But congratulations to them for their 30th anniversary of the Native Indigenous Sustainable Design Course. Yeah, and the traditional. They're members of the Traditional Native American Farmers Association. So they're celebrating their 30th anniversary up there. Congratulations, Clayton and Louie and Banji. She asked me if I could play her some Exit. And so I'm going to do that here. And here we go. Thanks for listening, everyone. Thank you.

We were asked to do many concerts, but we chose this place to put it into 30 years of Message Music. We appreciate all your support through the years and hope it, in some way that our music has touched your life.

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0: 2026 is about halfway over, so we look to see what some of Morning Edition's most popular stories have been about so far this year. 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
5: Okay, there was a youngster here. He called earlier, and I'm sure he's been waiting anxiously for this next tune. So, I'm hoping, you know, hey, you know what he said? Just say it's from Anonymous. And so, Anonymous, this is an old recording. It's a beautiful recording. And I'm just hoping, I haven't played this in a long time, so hopefully It'll do us justice here. It'll play well for us. Anyway, we're going to do our best here. And this one here is a special request. It's going out to a youngster. Young man, what do you call him? The legend, the man, the one and only Joseph Benavides from Isleta Pueblo. And also, this song was... Hang on. I forgot to do this. I got to do this. Hang on. This... let's see. This is happening today. Let's see. Oh, yeah, here it is. Yeah, it's our, let me see here, for you night owls. I know, you know, there are people that listening to us constantly, all 24 hours, 24 hours every day, every night, every evening. So this is for you night owls this evening. Join UNM professor and former chair of communication and journalism department here at the University of New Mexico, Dr. Elia Rodriguez Nazario. She will discuss the impacts of public media and journalism, followed by a counterspin interview with Mumia Abu Jamal. Generation Justice hopes you will tune in this evening at 7 p.m. Again, that's Generation Justice. So, sounds interesting. But anyway, hey, getting back to this tune here, this next one, it's an oldie, and it's a goldie. It's a beautiful song. So again, I just hope that this does well for us, Anonymous. And again, for the one and only Joseph Benavides from Isleta Pueblo.

Okay, I had an inquirer. He called in just a few minutes ago, and he was wondering about the songs that I played just before. I played these bird songs, beautiful bird songs. Did you hear the little girl? She said, "Mama." Anyway, on this last song, but the couple two songs before that were by a drum a group called Bison, and they're no longer together. The guy who did the first song called By the Fire, his name was Kenny Passarelli, the singer, and it was also he played with the late great Bruce King. Bruce was Oneida from Wisconsin. They called themselves Bison, and then the second song, Captain Jack's Still in Jail, that one was sung by Bruce himself. So just to let you know, folks, just to let you know, and then these last two songs, last three songs actually were bird songs. They were on a journey, traveling, and the tribe way back a long time ago, they got flooded out, so they left. And, I'm sorry, it was a drought, I believe, and they had to leave. Nothing was growing anymore, so they took off on a long journey, and they made a long, long, long giant circle, and they came back to their homeland. It's a beautiful story. Came back to their homeland, and they discovered, hey, this is where we started from, and so that's part of the songs that they sang along their journey. But just to let you know, and then also on this next couple of songs, there was a group, I think were four of them. Yeah, there are four of them in this particular group, and they were from Canada. These youngsters, it's kind of it's like a legend or something how they started out. They started practicing in their garage. I'm not sure. I don't have the exact details, but I know they're from Canada, and they were practicing and in their garage, and people heard them. They took notice. People went over that owned different clubs, nightclubs. They wanted them to play for them, but they said no. They kept saying no. We can't do that. We're not good enough. You know, you just come back maybe another time. But we don't feel like we're quite up to par yet, like we would like to be. So they kept practicing. They kept practicing on and on and on. It's kind of blues, bluesy. Music that they were doing, bluesy, rock and roll, whatever you might want to call it. But they kept going on and on and on. And then people kept asking them, come on, you guys are great. You know, come over and play for us. You know, people would love you. And said, no, we're not ready. Come back later. So at 4 years, 4 years later, after all that practicing, they finally figured out, I think we've got it, guys. And let me see. I think they're related, and the drummer is a young female girl, and then three of her brothers and cousins. Anyway, I believe they're all related. They're a drum group called Indigenous. I mean, not a drum group, but a young group called Indigenous. And I'm not sure where they're at now. I haven't heard anything recently from them, but I hope they're still at it, wherever they're at. And then very talented, wonderful youngsters. I haven't played anything of theirs in quite a while myself, so I'm going to play a couple of tunes here for all of you. I hope you're enjoying your afternoon, wherever you're listening. And I want to thank my friends that are listening all over different parts of the world on the World Wide Web. And anyway, this is Indigenous. I'm going to play these for a good friend of mine. He used to always request these guys, and for Herbert Toledo up in beautiful downtown Torreon.

All right, there it is, Indigenous, the one and only Indigenous. I hope they're still recording, you know, they're a wonderful group. Let me see, I just got a call also from a young man. He's listening to us from Shiprock, New Mexico. Good old Shiprock. Hello, Shiprock. I hope you're doing well out there and everyone that are listening out in that area. We've got a lot of wonderful people who are listening all over different parts of the world. And Roger, he said his name was Roger. And Roger, I hope you tell your friends and relatives about us. They can go to kunm.org and listen to us anywhere in the world. One of his buddies is listening, as a matter of fact, in Henrietta, Oklahoma. And James, he said his name was James. And he asked me to play, if I'd play a couple of tunes for him, some tunes here from the Muscogee Creek. Here's some stomp dance for James and Roger. And James, also tell your friends and relatives about us. We're called Singing Wire. It's a beautiful day. Thank you.

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oh, hey, oh, hey, oh, hey, oh, hey, oh, hey, oh, hey, oh, hey, oh, hey, oh, hey, oh, hey, oh, hey, oh, hey, oh, hey, oh, hey, oh, hey, oh, hey, oh, hey, oh, hey, oh, hey

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2: Okay, I got a couple of tunes lined up for some friends of mine. I don't get to see them as much as I would like to. Like in the old days, we had a lot of fun. And this is for three sisters, and you know they're sisters, and you know the old story about the native legend about the three sisters. You know, they're what is corn, squash, and beans. And these are three sisters. They're from San Ildefonso. And I'm not sure. They're going to have to figure it out themselves, which one's the corn and which one's the squash and which one's the beans. But this is for, let me see, Jeanette and Roberta and Yvonne.

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Okay, kids, just want to remind you on October 12th, it's going to be the 4th annual Honoring Native Nations Powwow, Monday, October 12th, Indigenous Peoples Day, from 9 a.m. to 4:30 p.m., Grand Entry and Parade of Nations at 12 p.m. This is happening up in Santa Fe, New Mexico, at the Santa Fe Plaza, 62 Lincoln Avenue, and it's hosted by the Santa Fe Indigenous Center, featuring traditional dancing, champion hoop dancing, food trucks, and native art booths. And of course, it is open to the world. And also, let me see, this one here is on October 16th. This is here in Albuquerque. The Native Professional Advancement Center plans to host its third annual Clyde Warrior Civil Rights Recognition, October 16th at the South Broadway Cultural Center. And again, that's here in Albuquerque, kind of around downtown area. And also, for those of you listening later on this evening on Generation Justice, join UNM professor and former chair of Communication and Journalism Department here at the University of New Mexico, Dr. Ilia Rodriguez Nazario, who will discuss the impacts of public media and journalism, followed by a counterspin interview with Mumia Abu Jamal. Generation Justice hopes you will tune in this evening at 7 p.m.

And I started this afternoon later, the second session here. It started off with the Exit Beginning, the name of the song from their Reservation of Education recording. We heard Awakening and also Color Nature Gone from the same recording. Walking Wolf, a round dance song from the World's Best Round Dance Songs. Walking Wolf Drum Group, and also Dead Horse Creek, Windy Rock Singers. Let's see, who else are we? Oh, yeah, Free Spirit Singers and Black Lodge all did round dance songs from that same recording. We heard a beautiful turtle dance from the Oke Owenge Singers from the Turtle Dance Songs of Oke Owenge recording. And we also heard Sludge Pubby from the Joni Girls. And three girls gather, do their thing out there. And we heard also Bison, By the Fire by Bison. And let me see here. Let me get this. Okay. Get this going here. Let's see, Bison. Yeah, yeah. Bison featuring Kenny Passarelli, By the Fire. He was the lead singer. And also Captain Jack's Still in Jail by the late, great Bruce King. Bruce Oneida from Wisconsin. And he was also the lead singer on that particular one. We heard, let me see, Indigenous, the wonderful group Indigenous, Waiting for You. And also The Moon is Shining from their Circle recording. Some stomp dance songs. The first one was led by Wendell Reschke. Stomp Dance Songs of the Muskogee Nation, Volume 1, the name of that recording. And the second stomp dance song was led by Chapman Cloud. We heard a song called Baby Boy from the recording called 49ers Hand Drum Songs, Volume 3 by the Bearhead Sisters. And also a song called Our Angels from that same, that's the name of the recording as well, from the Bearhead Sisters. We heard a Cajon mini song, a farewell song from Live at Bismarck from the Badlands Singers. And also a round dance from the same recording. And back out here to our area out here in Albuquerque, Black Mesa Coyote Clan Band from Pueblo Group out here. Let me see, they did China Girl. And they also did a song called Native Girls, Black Mesa Coyote Clan Band. And we also heard Live Well from the On the Move recording by a drum group called Bear Creek. And another song called Side to Side, also from that same recording, On the Move by Bear Creek. We're listening to Carlos Nakai. The first song was Ancestral Voices. And let's see, what's this? This one here is Dreams of the Children, the name of this recording. And don't forget now, if you want to listen to this recording again, today's show, you can click on to KUNM.org and go to, let's see, how do you do that? Go to Singing Wire Archives. Go to the Archives and Singing Wire. Put today's date, and this show will be on. You can listen to it for two more weeks if you want to. Turn it on to your friends and relatives. It's always a pleasure. It's always a wonderful honor to be here with you. My name is Ken Tohi, and I'll be back. Thanks for tuning in. And I'll see you next time. Have a great day. Happy birthday, everyone.

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0: Welcome to Counterspin, your weekly look behind the headlines. I'm Janine Jackson. This week on Counterspin, corporate news media sell a lot of messages, but perhaps the overarching one is, this is how it is. You could be mad about it. We might give you a personal profile, but hey, this is just how it is. And how it is that there are 34.5 million people living in poverty, according to the Census Bureau. The United States has the second highest poverty rate among major developed nations in the OECD, Organization for Economic Cooperation and Development, trailing only Costa Rica. You're not happy with that? Well, welcome to corporate media's echo chamber, where your dissatisfaction is naive at best. When people try to fight for something better, we get a lot of noise about how that can't work, it won't work. And you know who else wanted social change? Communists, socialists. The idea is that we'll be frightened off from wanting healthcare. Because you know what? Russia. The good news is that ever-increasing numbers of people just aren't buying what elite media are selling, which is the same old top-down racist, why would you even speak up blather that we've been listening to for decades, and then the narrating of the nightmare that we're living through. It's not that DSA, Democratic Socialists of America, are the answer, but ask yourself, why won't corporate media engage the questions they pose? We'll hear from Raina Lipsitz, author of The Rise of a New Left, How Young Radicals Are Shaping the Future of American Politics, from Verso Books. She's also author of a range of pieces, including some on socialism, including some for fair.org. That's coming up this week on Counterspin. Washington State Democratic Congresswoman Pramila Jayapal released a survey indicating that 94% of Democratic voters support a universal public health insurance program, and so do a majority of self-defined moderate and independent voters. The survey noted that single-payer health care is also popular in battleground states. Yet progressive lawmakers are constantly told to moderate, in other words, weaken, in other words, stop their communication around universal health care. Sure, people want it, but if you as a representative push for it, you're sure to lose. Well, millions of people in 2026 appear to be tired of the message that we can't have the things we need and are willing to fight for. What's in the way are powerful people and their institutions who want to hang on to their outsized power, and corporate news media who are invested in telling us that we can't have things like a living wage, like health care that doesn't bankrupt you, like human rights no matter your skin color. Elite media's message seems to be, sure, that would be nice. But seriously, once you grow up, you learn that we just can't have things we want. Other wealthy countries have them. Well, we aren't them. People have resisted that oppressive storyline throughout history, and it's happening now. The trouble is, you might not learn about it if you only watch corporate news, where the very word socialism is used as a thought stopper rather than an opening to conversation, much less change. Our guest thinks a lot about this situation. Raina Lipsitz writes on politics and gender and culture for many outlets, including fair.org. And she's author of The Rise of a New Left, How Young Radicals Are Shaping the Future of American Politics, from Verso Books. She joins us now by phone. Welcome to Counterspin, Raina Lipsitz.
1: Thank you so much for having me.
0: Well, I will trot out a site that I use. In 2000, when USA Today was covering activism in Seattle around the WTO. It reported, quote, "Little noticed by the public, the upcoming World Trade Organization summit has energized protesters around the world," close quote. I think that that's emblematic of corporate news media. You know, citizens, you know, person on the street, let's get your opinion. But wait, you got together with other people to try to actually change things? Well, now you're marginal and maybe criminal and certainly stupid. You know, I think we're seeing this now writ maybe larger because now the protesters are inside the House, right? Now groups like DSA, Democratic Socialists for America, are making inroads, electing candidates, reaching people who are disaffected. And so it seems like elite news media are bringing out their rhetorical guns, and you've been documenting that. I'm thinking of a piece you wrote in August noting the Atlantic Magazine article headlined, "The DSA is a Parasite," but there's lots. Where would you start if you're talking about the way that corporate news media are treating DSA, yes, but also the very word socialism?
1: I think the piece that you mentioned is a perfect place to start. The DSA is a parasite. It's a particularly odious example of the kind of coverage I was writing about. And I was pretty disturbed actually to see the headline because it's such a loaded framing to characterize socialists or any group of people, black and brown people, anyone, to characterize as a roach or vermin or a parasite. That's pretty kind of dangerous language that I think has real world consequences and can in fact harm people. There are different ways that they frame this, and you identified many of them in your introduction. The scariest and worst to me are the ones that mimic the language of genociders the world over. It's that parasite language, that vermin language. But I think more common than that is what you said about presenting people, any activists, any group of people who are trying to challenge power and change things, fundamentally unserious, ridiculous, fringe, marginal. I think that's the more common framing. Mm-hmm. And I was thinking about what you said about, you know, you just have to grow up, or when you're older, you'll understand, which has been a message I've heard actually my whole adult, as long as I've been politically engaged, right, which I'd say started when I was 18 and could vote, became very interested in American politics. And that's always what I've heard. And I think one thing that's really changed a lot, and that it accounts in many ways for the resurgence we're seeing of socialism in the United States and the success of DSA, is the fact that millennials have grown up, you know? Mm-hmm. I mean, I'm 43 years old. I'm going to be 44 in December. I'm not exactly a kid anymore. I don't feel like a kid. I don't have the same freedom that I did as a student or as a young person. And many people who were characterized as very young and silly for a long, long time, which was always the media framing around millennials, my generation, are now parents. They're trying to buy homes. They have serious jobs. They have all the same adult responsibilities as everybody else in this country. And they're in a much, much worse position financially than their parents were overall on average.
0: It sounds like folks are feeling reached, feeling listened to, you know, feeling like there might be something they can be part of to bring change. And we're seeing that clamped down on in subtle and less subtle ways, which is part of the things that you write about. Just to get to the core of it, what is it that is being demonized? Because it sounds like organizing, you know, it sounds right, like getting people together to fight for something they want is being treated by elite media as in itself suspect.
1: Yes, exactly. And I think there's a lot of internal contradictions in the framing, in the pushback to DSA. I mean, I wrote in a piece for FAIR, I mentioned what Barack Obama said when he was leaving office in January 2017, I think is when he said this, but he made an explicit appeal to young people. He said, if you don't like where the country is going, grab a clipboard, get out there, get some signatures, run for office yourself. Hillary Clinton made a similar remark about 10 months earlier in 2016 when she was on the campaign trail. So these are things I've heard my whole adult life. You need to do the work and you should stop complaining or posting on social media. You should actually get out there and do the organizing work. And that is exactly what DSA has been doing. And that's why we're in a stronger position than we've ever been since the beginning of the organization. There's consensus around that. And I know a lot of people who've been DSA members for much longer than I have. And there's a new seriousness here. We've adapted to changing conditions. And I think a lot of the credit for that goes to people who took that in, who admired Obama, who worked for him in many cases, quite literally worked for him, and said, you know what? That's right. We need to approach this in a very serious and disciplined way. And we want it to work. And we want to actually have some power on the left, which growing up in the 90s, I did not really perceive us as having any organized power, frankly. I knocked doors for Ralph Nader in college, and I was proud to do so, but it didn't feel then, and it certainly turned out to be the case that we didn't come anywhere near electing Ralph Nader president, as much as I admire him in many ways. So conditions have changed, and we've adapted to those changes, and I'm very proud of what we're doing. But what you hear from the media and also from powerful actors in the Democratic Party is that they now want to shut that down, which is at odds with everything else they've ever said about youth engagement. But what they mean by youth engagement is go vote for who we tell you to vote for and stay out of it otherwise. And I think DSA has a much more serious and holistic approach to political organizing.
2: Well, I'm going to bring you back to what DSA, what that actually looks like day to day, but if we could roll through some of what folks will have gleaned from news media coverage of not just DSA, but socialism in general, which is kind of used as like a slur. And as I say at the top, a thought stopper. So one of the arguments is this is silly. And because it's silly, you're going to hand power to the right. So you're just going to lose. Another argument is, well, it's just young people with blue hair and they can't lead us anywhere. But then another, and you talk about how the arguments fight with themselves, because another argument is, well, socialism is just rich white people cosplaying as working class. So it's not really real. The arguments don't agree with one another, but they seem to add up to, yeah, this would be good, but it can't happen. So you're kind of mean to even introduce it to people. And that, I think, only works when media don't talk about what's actually happening on the ground. It only works when it's a purely rhetorical argument.
1: Yeah, exactly. And the media, really, they can't make up their minds about us because they're throwing a lot of things at the wall to see what sticks and trying to find something that's actually going to work against DSA. And so far, they've found things that have gained a little bit of traction here and there, but not really enough to stop us. And that's why there's this constant, are we ridiculous snowflakes who've never had any real world experience, don't know what we're doing, really naive, really silly, or are we terrifying terrorists who hate America, who are trying to harm people? And, you know, those are both ridiculous caricatures that have nothing to do with the actual people in the actual organization. But they're also just fundamentally contradict each other. You know, we can't be both scary and silly and not going to win. So you can see the limits of that thinking and the limits of the coverage and the pushback. And I guess I would also say that the people in the organization are, they're just in fact very serious, ordinary people. You know, there is very much a framing of it's white people, it's privileged people, it's college kids who had all the advantages. I don't think that's entirely wrong, but I also don't think that it's a bad thing to be a privileged person who is standing in solidarity with people who've had fewer privileges in their lives. I think that's actually what you're supposed to be doing. And that's another message I grew up hearing, right? That from Democratic Party leaders, from progressives in my community, from all of my teachers, all of my educators, my whole life have said, with great privilege comes great responsibility. That's actually a very, very mainstream American message. And it's kind of bizarre to me to now say, oh, we didn't mean that. We didn't mean it if you're actually talking about economic policy or changing conditions or helping people in a material way. We only meant that you should, I don't know, work for a nonprofit. I'm not sure what else that could mean,
2: right,
1: other than what we're now seeing.
2: Exactly. Well, part of what reporters have to grapple with is just facts on the ground. And the facts on the ground are that DSA-supported or self-defined socialists have been winning elections, have been appealing to people, and people are voting for them. Like, for example, Zohran Mamdani, our mayor here in New York City. Zohran Mamdani crashes the party was New York Magazine's profile headline. And I think that gets what we're talking about, which is, you know, there's a lot of rhetoric about bottom up and we should listen to people. But then when somebody does that and organizes, somehow they're interfering with the way that things should actually work. It's a big tell, I think, on elite media, the treatment of Mamdani.
1: Absolutely. And there's a real mystification. Some of it, I have to say, some of it is very evidently bad faith and comes from, you know, ideological enemies. And some of it, I think, actually just reveals the naivete of corporate media and of certain types of political operatives, that they really are mystified, truly mystified by what's going on, because they can't imagine doing things the decent, honorable way. They're like, what is the secret? What's the trick? You know, are you taking money from China?
2: Right.
1: Are you Russian bots? All of this kind of, frankly, conspiracy thinking, because they themselves would never sort of spend time on a project that didn't immediately enrich them, improve their social standing, get them a job. You know, so the idea that there now are tens of thousands of people motivated by a desire to help each other and to improve conditions for everybody, it just doesn't make any sense to them. And that's very revealing of their worldview and of their own personal experiences, what they would or wouldn't do to help other people.
2: But then also the fact that they're like, because I can't imagine it, you shouldn't either. You know, it'd be one thing if they went away with their opinions, but they don't. They put them in our face every day and say, you have to stop thinking this way. This isn't going to work. And it's almost like a threat. You know, it's not going to work because we're not going to let it work.
1: Right.
2: I find it frightening.
1: Yeah. And it's also a loss of control, right? I mean, the people who are used to being the gatekeepers, used to being the ones who tell us what to do, it's a threatening thing to them to now have a large and growing group of people who are saying, actually, I don't care what you're telling me to do. I feel like I'm drawn to this person. I'm going to vote for this person, work for this policy, join this organization. And it's destabilizing and threatening to the entire order that these people have built their lives and careers around. So in a way, I have some sympathy on a human level. It's like they thought they were doing everything the right way, and it's really stopped working for them. You know, that's a lesson that the left has had to learn over decades, right? If something's not working, you're supposed to recalibrate. You're supposed to figure out another way. It does call into question, what are their ultimate goals? The people who are the anti-DSA faction in the Democratic Party, do they actually want Democrats to win? It's hard to believe that some of them really want that, given the choices that they're making, because the energy in the party quite clearly is with the rising socialist tide. And if you're shutting down enthusiastic young people, people who've never participated before, people who were drawn to this or that campaign because it gave them hope, and you're saying, no, we can't have that kind of energy, I think you're working against the interests of the party and the country. And I think you're doing it for other reasons.
2: Obviously, this is not like an ad for DSA. It's really about socialism and its place in corporate media's conversation and how they define it. Because you can see different ideas taken seriously, but then once they get a label, then they go off the page. And it's odd. And it's an infantilizing of the reading public as though we don't understand what can happen and what we can work for, you know. But I did want to give you a chance to just say, you know, does DSA hide what they're about? You know, because part of what we hear is that it's like shifty or sinister somehow. Does DSA hide what they are for? And what does the work look like day to day? What does it look like?
1: Sure. I mean, to answer the first question, no, of course we don't hide what we're for. We have a public platform, a website that's actually pretty, I think, user-friendly and easy to see what the platform is. I think where there is some legitimate confusion sometimes is that individual politicians and candidates have their own platforms, which are, you know, as with Zoran Mamdani, which are sometimes differ in small ways from the national DSA platform. But again, that's not hidden. I mean, you can look up what a candidate, particularly our candidates, you can look up what they stand for and find that out pretty easily and where they diverged from the national organization. Zoran Mamdani was extremely clear about that throughout the race and consistent and stayed on message. You know, the actual work of what we're doing is also not a secret and is also available to anyone and, in fact, has been used very successfully for a long time by the right. You know, I mean, yeah, it's old-fashioned. It's knocking on doors. It's talking to our neighbors. It's going to meetings, organizing meetings, calling venues to see if they will host the meeting for free or for a low fee, and then getting people to show up to those meetings, calling, texting, making connections, you know, reaching out to other human beings. I really do think that a big part of this also is emerging from the shadow of the pandemic. You know, people are so desperate for that still. It wasn't that long ago that we couldn't hug each other, that we couldn't congregate and couldn't have large meetings in closed spaces. And that was a real loss, I think. We're social creatures. People missed each other. They missed the feeling of connection and community. They missed having friends and doing social activities together. So I think that's also a big part of what's happening now. And that could be true of any political tendency, but it's true now of the left because people are so angry about the status quo and the leadership of the Democratic Party has failed repeatedly. How is it that Donald Trump is still the president? I ask myself that pretty much every day. Mm-hmm. You know, I know what my answers are, but some of that at least can be blamed on Democratic leadership, I think.
2: Well, and I'll just point folks to fair.org and your articles going back several years, including talking about how corporate media kind of sigh at Donald Trump. Oh, gosh, how did we wind up here?
1: Right.
2: You know, but then when people want to say, well, you know, we can see how we got here and we want to pull ourselves out of it, then suddenly that's a different conversation. It's on a different page and it's treated with a different lens. So right. I blame media.
1: I do as well. And I just want to say they also say act as if it's evident, particularly when you won in 2024. Oh, it's a vibe shift. This is what people really wanted all along. We have

0: wrong. We have to admit it's a center right, or not even center right, like a right wing fascist country. I really reject that narrative completely. I mean, Donald Trump never had a consistent, strong majority of Americans who said, yes, I like this guy. I admire him. I support him. Many, many, many people in this country are checked out. Tens of millions of people didn't vote, don't vote. You know, what does that tell you? It doesn't, to me, it does not tell me that Donald Trump is some kind of popular reflection of the Democratic will. I just don't think that's accurate.
1: Well, I'll just ask you finally if you have any further thoughts you want to share, but also I think that one of the main harms that corporate media do is suggest that politics, first of all, it's a thing called politics. It's not like your life as you live it and, you know, how you buy groceries and how you interact with your neighbors. It's this separate thing called politics. But then also, politics is just electoral politics, and it doesn't have anything to do with what happens in between. And I think that's what disaffects a lot of people, because people don't see their lives pulling a lever every 4 years. That's not where they think of, you know, making change. So just final thoughts on this set of issues, Raina Lipsitz.
0: I think that's a really good point. I think that we've siloed off the idea of politics as something you do every 4 years. You show up to the polling place and you cast a vote, and that's the sum total of your obligation as a citizen, as a human. I think of politics as a much more encompassing thing, a much more holistic thing. And it can be a very satisfying and important aspect of life that enhances your life, that brings you joy, connection, community, friendship. I say this in a lot of interviews. I know now, I think, 3 different babies who exist because their parents met in DSA. I mean, that's a really beautiful thing, you know, to have people starting families together because they met through this organization. I think it's really sad to me that politics is so closely associated with misery, fighting, division, unhappiness, when in fact it can be a very life-affirming thing if you find your political home, if you find your people, and if you're working together consistently and joyfully towards a goal that is going to help improve things for your neighbors, your community, and your own family. And that's what we need to bring back, is that connection. And that's a global phenomenon. I've talked to people all around the world about my book, and they all say, you know, how do we get this back? How do we get people to feel like, you know, it's not that you win all the time. It's not that every moment is hopeful or filled with joy. It's a deeper thing, and it's a longer term commitment. But that satisfaction can only come from building your life around a set of commitments, all of which are political in nature.
1: Well, I'm going to end on that note. Raina Lipsitz writes on politics and culture for many outlets, including fair.org. And the book is The Rise of a New Left, How Young Radicals Are Shaping the Future of American Politics. That's from Verso Books. Thank you so much, Raina Lipsitz, for joining us this week on Counterspin.
0: Thank you so much for having me.
1: 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The show's engineered by Alex Noyes. I'm Janine Jackson. 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
1: Most parents seem very well versed on gay, lesbian. The two that seem to really, if there's any questions, are bisexuality and if their kid is identifying as trans.
2: Welcome to This Way Out, the international LGBTQ radio magazine. I'm Brian DeShazer. In the news this week, Turkish activists take to the streets as the right-wing government's anti-queer raids and arrests escalate. But the formerly right-wing Hungarian government will scrap its no-promo-homo law. Fiji sees a spike in HIV infections. There'll be no gender-affirming care for trans youth in North Dakota, but the city of Seattle, Washington, expands civil protections with the times. Then we'll talk to PFLAG as the organization that began the idea of allyship. Get cozy in the family way now that you've discovered This Way Out.
3: I'm John Dyer V.
4: And I'm Melanie Keller.
3: With NewsWrap, a summary of some of the news in or affecting LGBTQ communities around the world for the week ending September 19th, 2026.
4: Turkish LGBTQ plus groups and individual activists are facing an intensified wave of police raids and arrests. Human Rights Watch says the simultaneous raids on the offices of LGBTQ plus rights organizations and HIV advocacy groups are the most far-reaching crackdown in recent years. Police also raided activists' homes. More than 60 people were arrested on September 13th, according to Amnesty International. Opposition to the crackdown erupted onto the streets in the days that followed. Hundreds of protesters in Izmir were met with tear gas, and at least 150 were detained in Istanbul. Turkey's Justice Minister Akun Gurlek called the operation, "My family is safe." The raids and arrests, in his words, are intended to protect our children, the institution of the family, and the social order. The campaign is leaked to President Recep Tayyip Erdogan, so-called Decade of the Family and Population.
5: Family here in Turkey is really actually under attack. Yes, but not from LGBTQ people. The family is under attack of poverty, economic crisis. If you want to protect the family, you have to solve these problems. LGBTQ people are not against family. We are sons and daughters and siblings of that families. We are part of that family.
4: That's activist and editor-in-chief of the LGBTI plus rights group, Chaos GL, Yıldız Tar, speaking to Deutsche Welle News. Chaos GL is one of the oldest and largest LGBT rights organizations in Turkey, and it was among the organizations targeted by the recent crackdown. Their website and social media accounts have been censored for users in Turkey, and 8 members have been jailed pending trial on September 22nd. Homosexuality is not illegal in Turkey, though individuals have been charged for vague charges of ill-defined obscenity. That's how Justice Minister Gurlek charged 162 people, 9 associations, and 13 businesses. Turkey's Human Rights Watch director Emma Sinclair Webb says the arrests are proof of the government's intention to criminalize LGBTQ plus persons without enacting new laws.
3: Hungary's new government is moving to reform the anti-LGBT laws left behind by the hard-right former Prime Minister Viktor Orban. First to fall will be the 2021 so-called Child Protection Law that restricted the portrayal or promotion of sexual and gender diversity in media accessible to children. Orban was replaced in May by Prime Minister Péter Modyar, whose center-right TISA party has a parliamentary supermajority. Their new legislation brings Hungary in line with an April judgment by the Court of Justice of the European Union. The court found the country's restrictions violated EU law by stigmatizing and marginalizing LGBT people. The legislation submitted September 14th would remove references in the 2021 legislation banning the promotion or display of homosexuality and gender transition to minors. Ideally, the measure will prevent the law from equating LGBT visibility with child endangerment. While applauding this step, Human Rights Watch also criticized the Hungarian government for leaving other discriminatory laws intact. They note that while the current bill would remove the media restrictions, the Family Protection Act and the Freedom of Assembly Act remain unchanged. The Protection Act continues to similarly regulate content accessible to children, and the Freedom of Assembly Act has been used to prohibit Pride and other LGBT-related assemblies. The global human rights watchdog also worries discriminatory language in Hungary's constitution will remain unchanged. The Hungarian Civil Liberties Union and Amnesty International Hungary join Human Rights Watch in welcoming the proposed changes and urging further amendments to fully dismantle the discriminatory legal framework.
4: Fiji has declared a national crisis over a rising number of HIV cases. The Pacific Island nation first declared an HIV outbreak in January of 2025. Since then, over 2,000 new diagnoses were recorded for the year. According to Reuters, last year's numbers of new HIV diagnoses in Fiji rose by 27%. Health officials say they believe that drug use is the key driver of the epidemic. Intravenous drug use has increased in recent years as the island has become a pivotal transit point for narcotics trafficked from the Americas to Australia, New Zealand, and parts of Asia. Needle sharing and the surging trend of individuals injecting themselves with the blood of fellow users complicate matters. Where a transmission mode was identified in the health statistics, half of new HIV cases in Fiji were among intravenous drug users. Though transgender people only make up a small number of the population, prevalence in that group is second only to those who inject drugs, at around 28%, according to AIDS Map. Half contracted the virus through sexual transmission. According to Fiji Women's Crisis Center coordinator Shamima Ali, misconceptions that HIV is a purely gay disease has hindered public awareness beyond the queer community. The same stigma and discrimination that boost the spread of HIV are some of the biggest barriers preventing people from accessing HIV services. A report from Asia Pacific Transgender Network found low levels of testing in Fiji's trans population. In addition to potential for prejudice against trans and queer people, heterosexual citizens face social stigmas around premarital or casual sex, are thought to cause fear of being recognized at clinics. The Fiji government detailed its response to the national HIV emergency in a September 15th Facebook post. They vowed to expand access to free HIV testing, prevention services and treatment, including rapid testing, prevention medicine for people at higher risk, harm reduction measures for people who inject drugs, and free treatment for people diagnosed with HIV. Fiji is also receiving support from the United Nations, the Global Fund, India, Australia, and New Zealand. UNAIDS welcomed Fiji's decision to accelerate their response to the epidemic. In the words of UNAIDS Regional Support Director Amon Murphy, "The National Crisis Declaration is a call for action, not fear. HIV is not transmitted through everyday contact, and people on effective treatment with an undetectable viral load do not sexually transmit HIV. Murphy added optimistically, "Fiji still has an opportunity to change the course of this epidemic."
3: The North Dakota Supreme Court has voted unanimously to uphold a ban on gender-affirming care for minors. House Bill 1254 prohibits the treatment and establishes penalties for healthcare providers who violate the ban. The 2023 law was challenged in October 2025 by pediatric endocrinologist Luis Casas. The district court upheld the ban in the case TD versus Wrigley. Casas and three families affected by the law appealed that ruling in February. They lost again on September 17th when the state's high court ruled that the ban does not discriminate against trans youth. Justices stated that the law does not violate the constitutional rights of minors because, in their words, minors do not have a fundamental right to a particular course of medical treatment. North Dakota's trans youth have no access to puberty blockers under the state Supreme Court ruling. It also outlaws pediatric gender-affirming surgery, which is already rarely, if ever, performed. In fact, cisgender minors and adults had substantially higher utilization of analogous gender-affirming surgeries than their transgender and gender-diverse counterparts, according to a 2024 study from the Harvard T.H. Chan School of Public Health. Trans rights advocates worry that this decision will keep trans children from receiving the more common forms of medical care. The Lawyering Project co-counseled with Gender Justice to challenge North Dakota's criminalization of this essential health care. Co-director of the Lawyering Project, Tanya Pellegrini, wrote in a press release after the decision, "When the state can criminalize a doctor for providing a young person with evidence-based medical care, it strips families of the right to make their own medical decisions."
4: People with diverse sexual orientations and relationship structures have new anti-discrimination protections in Seattle, Washington. The city's civil rights protections are being updated to include individuals outside of the gender binary, those who identify as pansexual and asexual, and those with multiple partners. The protections apply to areas such as employment, housing, and more. The new law is the result of grassroots organizing, in part the work of Jessa Davis. Davis's partner experienced discrimination at work in August 2024 due to her non-monogamy. This motivated Davis to begin advocating for a bill that would expand civil rights protections. That ultimately led to the Seattle Human Rights Commission penning an open letter in late 2025. It called for a bill to address discrimination on the basis of family and relationship structure, and to close what it said were loopholes that currently allow exclusion, harassment, and denial of opportunity to persist unchecked. Seattle City Council member Alexis Mercedes Rinnick sponsored the bill. She told the council on September 9th, "We all know that every family is different, and we need to be clear that every family receives equal protection under the law." She added, "This update reflects how people actually live." The council concurred, and Seattle will join municipalities who have all passed similar protections, such as Olympia, Washington, Portland, Oregon, and the California cities of West Hollywood, Oakland, and Berkeley. The Seattle law will go into effect on June 1st, 2027.
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0: Losing Dolly Parton reminds us just how important allyship can be, and it raises the question of what being an LGBTQ plus ally really means. 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Today, the U.S.-based organization has 350 chapters, bringing relatives and companions of LGBTQ plus people together for support, education, and advocacy. PFLAG Los Angeles Vice President Anthony F. DeMio talks with This Way Out's Lucius Chappell about the power of allies to help LGBTQ plus people thrive.
1: Okay, for This Way Out, I'm Lucia Chappell, and with me joining today is...
2: Anthony F. DeMio with PFLAG Los Angeles.
1: Welcome, Anthony. We're so happy to have you here. I go back a little ways to, I remember Adele and Larry Starr.
2: Yes.
1: Everybody's mom and dad.
2: Mm-hmm.
1: You know, on the East Coast, it was Jeannie Manford. On the West Coast, Adele and Larry Starr. They were really invested in making sure everyone had parents and the support that that would bring you. For one thing, I wonder if that kind of need is still as palpable as it was in the mid-70s.
2: Yeah, I would say, yeah, I mean, shout out to Adele and Larry Starr. I would say that from my experience, especially with PFLAG Los Angeles, is that we find that many, many kids, youth, and parents are still wanting that relationship. Of course, there's the chosen family, but there is still that big, strong need of, I want my parents to be supportive. And parents saying, I want to be supportive. You know, a lot of parents are still coming in, they're saying, I don't know how to be supportive, but I know I need to. And so PFLAG is usually that welcoming door to say, come on in, we'll help you through that process together. And so even most recently during Pride, I can't tell you the amount of youth that were saying, I love PFLAG, you know, you helped my parents, you know, start to accept me. And so for me, that's saying, okay, this is still good as it was when it was first created.
1: What is that process? How do you help those parents jump that hurdle to become allies?
2: Yeah, I mean, really, a lot of times it's they find us on our website, the pflagla.org, and they can go through it in different ways. The main one is through our support groups. You know, it was started with Adele saying, I need support for my son. And we've still kept our support groups. And that's usually how parents get involved, because they say, whatever it is, if it's, I just want to learn about terminology, I want to just talk with other parents or just, you know, other queer folk, they come into our support groups and we let them say, whatever's on your mind, what are you looking for? And we really just create that space of a no judgment, you know, feel free to say what's on your mind. I think a lot of times there's a scare that I'm going to say the wrong thing or you're going to judge me because I didn't support my kid the right way. But at PFLAG, that's not how we operate. We understand that it's a process and we know that you're here for a good reason. So we want to make sure we do that. They can also do it through our education. We have education programming. And so that's helpful. They want to volunteer. But I'll say our tried and true is our support groups.
1: Do you think parents are coming into it less green than they would have been before? I mean, parents would come into PFLAG and go like, what's a homosexual? You know?
2: Yeah. I would say, you know, surprisingly, most parents seem very well-versed on gay, lesbian. The two that seem to really, if there's any questions, are bisexuality and if their kid is identifying as trans. Those seems to be the two areas where they're like, I don't know what's going on. Please help me understand. Mm-hmm. I have this idea of what I think being bisexual is, or my kid said they're trans. I don't know what that means. And so, but I would say for the most part, yeah, very rarely are they saying, I don't know what to do if my kid is gay. I will say, though, that we still get parents who come on saying, how do I support my gay or lesbian child? they seem okay with the terms and definitions, but they still are like, I don't know how to support in the way that right. they would like me to.
1: Do you do any work trying to bridge that gap between those specific parents and their specific children?
2: Yeah, sometimes we do. It depends on like what the need is. Obviously, if it feels like they need a more clinician, what we do is we can partner with them and say, hey, this is a great place for you to go. But if it's just for that general like question to my child, you know, how do I, start that conversation? We definitely help with that. Like, hey, let's do some role playing. How would you do this? And they can do that with us. And we really try to that gap just to say, this is your time to practice, you know, practice with us. We'll work together to do it. And then tell us how it went on the next meeting.
1: That's a great approach. Really helpful. Right now, right today, September 2026, look at where we are and look at what we're facing. What is the role now of allies in the political movement as much as the personal movement?
2: At PFLAG, we really talk about what does it mean to be an ally, right? And we view it as ally is a verb. It's something you do. It's an action, right? Anyone can put the label on themselves, I'm an ally, but that's not what it is. There's an action involved. Now, it doesn't mean that everyone's going to take the same action approach. There are those who are like, I'm ready to be at the front lines, where those are like, I'm comfortable calling my local, you know, council member, or I'll write a letter to my congressman. Those are all fine. What we want to do at PFLAG is really engage them about what does it mean to be an ally. And especially with the midterms, you know, PFLAG is really about not telling them to vote one way or the other, but really just getting voter engagement, educating them on what their rights are, if there's an issue that they're interested in, really just, you know, motivating them to get excited about voting. Because as we know, when queer people show up and allies show up, we win. Ally is, it's something you have to do. You know, you just don't put that label on. And so we work through them, especially with parents, of like, you know, when you support your child, people may have a judgment about you, but that's an action, you know, whether that's standing up, you know, if someone says something about your child, hey, that's not nice to say, showing them that there are many ways to be an ally, but it is something you do. It's an action. It's a verb.
1: It is something that you do. You're saying that you don't tell people who to vote for. It makes something of a difference.
2: Absolutely.
1: When you're an ally, who to vote for. Mm-hmm. Can you be an ally and vote for non-allied people?
2: That's a great question. I think, and that's always the tough part, right? Because you have like, as the representative of an organization, we can't do it. But then on my personal side, I'm like, let me tell you exactly, right? You know, because, and a lot of times you do find that if they're in this space, we're kind of preaching to the choir because they do. But however, I think a lot of times it is educating them, like you said, how can you really be an ally if you know that there's a particular measure or something on the ballot that's going to take rights away from your child? And I think them having that self-reflection of like, oh, you're absolutely right. I guess I wouldn't really be an ally if I was doing that, right? And so I guess that's one way we kind of get them on board of like, okay, we talked about being an ally, but if you're actively voting for something that could harm a community, let's see, does that really fall into an allyship, right? You know, sometimes the parents will say, my child is talking to me about politics and saying, how can you support them? How did you vote that way? And so sometimes they're having really deep heart-to-heart conversations, because before they said, well, I always voted, you know, Republican or Democrat. And as he said, now a lot of times they're seeing like, no, depending on how you vote, there is an actual, like, this will happen. And this did happen. And so there's no more saying, well, that's not what I intended. You know, a lot of the intention versus impact, right? You know, I didn't intend when I voted for so-and-so that this would be the impact. And so it does happen. And once again, the beauty of our support groups and just our education that we offer them is if they're looking for a particular issue, you know, they can find it on our website, or, you know, we have our, you know, Turning Pride into Power, which, you know, is basically galvanizing people to, you know, use your vote, you know, in the best way that you can, educating yourself and what it does. And so it does happen where parents will say, like, I had a really awful conversation about politics with my kid. And but like you said, Brian, a lot of times they have that self-reflection where they're like, I didn't see it at the time that I was voting for a particular person that it would actually do this. You know, it's very similar. We had a parent who came on saying, you know, my sons were so mad at me that they're worried now that marriage equality is potentially on the table. And they said, when I told them my vote, I said, that's not going to ever change. And then they say, well, other things changed, you know, other rights that we thought were enshrined have no longer been. And so having those conversations with them saying, no, what you vote for is very important now.
1: Is there more to it than the, oh boy, if somebody beats up my kid, I don't like them?
2: Yeah, there is. I think sometimes we've seen our support groups where it's not like, how do I support them? It really turns into, I don't know if I'm comfortable with this. And whether that's due to their cultural or religious beliefs, we do get sometimes deeper of like, I'm here because I love my kid, but I'm battling that a part of me also doesn't support this. And I don't know if I want to. Mm-hmm. And we tell them, like, I understand, you know, but there are, yeah, we do find that sometimes there is a deeper thing, right? You get the people who are there for the surface level of like, I just want to make sure I'm using the right pronouns and other stuff. And others are like, no, like I am really struggling. And I don't know. And so, yeah, we do find that is, but once again, when they find that they're in that space where they can openly say that and say, I let it off, like it's almost like a burden off their shoulders of saying, it's okay, I said I'm not comfortable. Let's talk it out. And I can't tell you how many of the other parents are there saying, I was in your shoes. Let's let it out. And then we can push forward to talk about what's really going on.
1: That's a good one. What is really going on?
2: Yeah, sometimes it's not even about their child. It's about them.
1: That's right.
2: And so we let them know, like, they're not always coming in here to talk about their child. Sometimes they're like, I'm struggling and I can't accept it. Or sometimes they can't accept themselves. You know, they're like, I don't know if I can or I will. I will tell you, though, that I've never met a person who went through the experience and didn't come out the other side saying, hey, I am changed in some way for the better. You know, sometimes the parents will say, my child is talking to me about politics and saying, how can you support them? How did you vote that way? And so sometimes they're having really deep heart-to-heart conversations, because before they said, well, I always voted, you know, Republican or Democrat. And as you said, now a lot of times they're seeing like, no, depending on how you vote, there is an actual like you are. This will happen. And this did happen. And so there's no more saying, well, that's not what I intended. You know, a lot of the intention versus impact. Right. You know, I didn't intend when I voted for so and so that this would be the impact. And so it does happen. And once again, the beauty of our support groups and just our education that we offer them is if they're looking for a particular issue, you know, they can find it on our website, or, you know, we have our, you know, Turning Pride into Power, which, you know, is basically galvanizing people to, you know, use your vote, you know, in the best way that you can, educating yourself and what it does. And so it does happen where parents will say, like, I had a really awful conversation about politics with my kid. And they said, when I told them my vote, I said, that's not going to ever change. And then they say, well, other things changed, you know, other rights that we thought were enshrined have no longer been. And so having those conversations with them saying, no, what you vote for is very important now. And it's not, you know, oh, well, I've always been one party affiliated, so I'm always going to be that way. Well, now if you do that, you're affecting, you know, your child or your loved one, you know? And so it does happen. We do have good conversations. And a lot of times we refer them to our resources, like, hey, look at this actual ballot that's on the measure. Maybe you didn't know the language is sometimes deceptive. So why don't you look at it and then you can see like, oh, actually, that would actually harm, you know, the people I care about most.
0: Well, Anthony F. Tamio, who's the vice president of the PFLAG Los Angeles, has there been an uptick in the need to support trans people and trans families?
2: I would say yes. And I think especially with trans youth of color in particular. Yeah, I think so much now because there are so many laws trying to be passed targeting specifically trans individuals that parents are saying, I can't even keep up.
0: You've been listening to Anthony F. Tamio, Vice President of PFLAG Los Angeles, in conversation with Lucia Chappell. 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
3: I'm Louise Schiavone with these headlines. A powerful nor'easter remains stalled off New York and New Jersey, pushing water into coastal communities. Coastal flood warnings remain in effect today. At least one storm-related death has been reported. Five men have been arrested on suspicion of planning to attack a British airbase used by the U.S. military in the Iran war. Chinese pandas Ping Ping and Fu Shuang are now at Zoo Atlanta. Having left Chengdu in southwestern China early on Sunday aboard a specialized FedEx Panda Express, it's part of a new agreement between the U.S. and Chinese governments. I'm Louise Schiavone, NPR News, Washington.